Greetings and salutations, everyone. How you doing? I want to welcome you to the night shift. I want to say big up to those who are locked in all over the globe, all the platforms. Those on the night shift with DJ Kevin Stew on TuneIn Radio. Those across the pond, One Harmony Radio, top of the morning to you. UK well represented. Big ups to those in New York, an island worldwide, exhibiting the power of music. Much love to you. 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

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Much love to you. And of course, those who are locked in on PEMG TV, big ups to you. If you're on Facebook Live, welcome, welcome, welcome. And of course, those that are right here at the home of the Night Shift with DJ Kevin Stew, we're encouraged to have acceptance through enlightenment. Welcome, welcome, welcome. So glad to have you. Couldn't do it without you. You have my word, I wouldn't even try.

0: Those of you who are locked in on Facebook Live, remember, it's only a segment. So use the link that is pinned in the comments. Go to kevinstew.com. Join me in the stew pot. For those of you wondering what the stew pot is what others call a chat room. I want to clear away, yeah. But because we're fancy over here, we call it the stew pot. It's where we keep things interactive and bubbling. Thank you, Nadia Batson. The track is called Clear the Way. No, actually, it's a Clear Away. And tonight, we'll see if we can move some thoughts out of the head and bring some other ones in as we look at Healthy Love tonight. Topic, vaccine variants and immunity. Wow. Yeah, that kind of loaded, right? Well, let's see what we get into tonight and how much we get through. Numbers to call, numbers to text, 773-789-STEW, 773-789-7839. You can call, text, WhatsApp, Telegram. 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Jump into the chat room. You can remain totally anonymous if you choose. That is fine. Again, we only ask that you remain respectful. Don't do like what I had to do last night and block someone and kick them out of the chat room just because they were being rude. So, you know, I do want to say big ups to my segment sponsor. Thank you, Pulse eMedia Group, for sponsoring this segment of the broadcast. 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Thank you, Pulse. All right, so those of you who saw my post about tonight's broadcast would see that I was asked the question by one of my sons about him getting the COVID shot. And I asked him, you know, why? And he said, well, I'll be going back into the classroom. And I said, okay, so why do you want a shot? And he said, because I'm going back into the classroom. And I thought, self, is that enough of a reason to get this vaccine? Or for my son to get this vaccine? Now, it is, if it comes as a surprise to some of you, at this point in time, you would rather, I'd let you know that I am not a fan of this vaccine at all. I have a nurse friend of mine that we knock heads about it all the time. Well, for one, it's a matter of choice. Two, it's a matter of, in my opinion, how you maintain your health. And we're going to be looking at some of those things as the night progresses, looking at even immunity. And I can't stress enough about building immunity. You know, helping your body naturally to sustain immunity. So, the question is asked, will COVID shots drive the mutation of SARS-CoV-2, creating ever more variants? Good question. Or are the mutations primarily occurring in unvaccinated people? Another good question. Because these two things seem to be the primary things going on now, and that seems to be the argument. It is the unvaccinated people that are causing the mutations of the virus, causing all these different strains. And it only makes you go, when you look deeper into it. Now, there was a video, and I guess you could search for it on the internet, The Last American Vagabond. And the host did a little bit of a deep dive into the scientific research to find out some of the answers to those questions. Now, as noted by the vagabond, according to Mercola.com, unvaccinated Americans are actually in the majority still, despite what you might be hearing on mass media. Those saying no to participating in a medical gene modification experiment are not a small fringe group. Oh, yeah, that's basically what it is, the medical gene modification experiment. Now, we are the majority. When I say we, the unvaccinated, are the majority at just over half, 51% of the United States population over the age of 18 as of July 12, 2021. More specifically, 56% have received one dose and 49% are fully vaccinated, which for Moderna and Pfizer means having received two doses. Based on the scientific evidence, the narrative that unvaccinated people are viral factories for more dangerous variants is simply false. Worse, it's the complete opposite of the truth and hides the fact that mass vaccination may be putting us all in a far more dire situation than necessary. Now, of course, a statement like that makes you really raise an eyebrow and turn your head a certain way, because the vaccination is supposed to be doing us good, not causing more problems. So let's get into this a little bit more. And let me say this. I'm not telling anyone to not get vaccinated. That's not what I'm saying. I'm saying here is some more information which you're probably not being told in mass media. So here we go. As explained in Vaccines Are Pushing Pathogens to Evolve, published in Quanta magazine, just as antibiotics breed resistance in bacteria, vaccines can incite changes that enable diseases to escape their control. The article details the history of the anti-Marix disease vaccine for chickens, first introduced in 1970. Today, we're on the third version of this vaccine, as within a decade, it stops working. The reason, one would wonder, the virus has mutated to evade the vaccine. The virus is also becoming increasingly deadly and more difficult to treat. A 2015 paper in PLOS Biology tested the theory that vaccines are driving the mutation of the herpes virus, causing Marix disease in chickens. To do that, they vaccinated 100 chickens and kept 100 unvaccinated. All of the birds were then infected with varying strains of the virus. Some strains were more virulent and dangerous than others. Over the course of the birds' lives, the unvaccinated ones shed more of the least virulent strains into the environment, while the vaccinated ones shed more of the virulent strains. As noted in a Quanta magazine article, quote, "The findings suggest that Marix vaccine encourages more dangerous vaccines to proliferate. More dangerous viruses to proliferate. This increased virulence might then give the viruses the means to overcome birds' vaccine-primed immunity responses and sickened vaccinated flocks." Basically, the ones that got the vaccinations created a strain of the virus that caused more problems. Hey, Dora, how are you? Greetings to you guys down there in Portugal. Much love, much love, much love. Sorry, in Brazil. You speak Portuguese, so, you know, the head. Yeah, much love, Dora. Please forgive me. So, what is going on with these vaccines and these viruses then? If the ones that are vaccinated are putting out a more virulent strain of the virus after getting vaccinated than the ones that are not vaccinated, is the same thing happening in humans? Could possibly the same thing happen in humans? Now, as noted by Riley before 2021, it was quite clear that vaccines push viruses to mutate into more dangerous strains. The only question was, to what extent? Now, all of a sudden, we're to believe conventional science has been wrong all along. Because this was an argument that conventional science had put out. It's not that anti-vaxxers were saying, you know, hey, those that are getting vaccinated are giving us these new strains. That's not what anyone was saying at all, other than science. Another example. NPR, as recently as February 9, 2021, this year, reported that vaccines can contribute to virus mutations. NPR science correspondent Richard Harris noted, quote, "You may have heard that bacteria can develop resistance to antibiotics and, in a worst-case scenario, render the drugs useless." Which is one of the reasons why when you're on antibiotics, you're only given for a specific time, usually up to 10 days, 14 at most. I've never heard an antibiotic regimen more than 14 days. If that has been the case, somebody can correct me. But worst case scenario, the drugs are rendered useless, the antibiotics. Something similar can happen with vaccines with less serious consequences, or at least that was the belief. Now, this worry has arisen mostly in the debate over whether to delay a second vaccine shot so more people can get the first shot quickly. Paul Benayas, a Howard Hughes investigator at the Rockefeller University, says that GAP would leave people with only partial immunity for longer than necessary. According to Benayas, partially vaccinated individuals might serve as a sort of breeding ground for the virus to acquire new mutations. This is the exact claim now being attributed to unvaccinated people by those who don't understand natural selection. Natural selection, where have we heard that before? Now, when I did science back in the day, when I was in high school, I got into biology, and that was the first time I heard of natural selection. So here it is coming up again several years later, and we are hearing about it and questioning, okay, so does this natural selection thing still exist, or is science taking over and deciding for us? Because that's in my estimation, that's what it is boiling down to. The article continues, it's important to realize that viruses mutate all the time. And if you have a vaccine that doesn't block infection completely, then the virus will mutate to evade the immune response within that person. That is one of the distinct features of the COVID shots. They are not designed to block infection. Wait, what? So why then is everyone being encouraged to get this shot if it doesn't block the infection? the article goes on. They allow infection to occur and at best lessen the symptoms of that infection, as noted by Harris. Quote, this evolutionary pressure is present for any vaccine that doesn't completely block infection. Most vaccines, apparently including the COVID vaccines, do not completely prevent a virus from multiplying inside someone, even though these vaccines do prevent serious illness. So, what is the purpose of the vaccine? I think I ask that question more than I ask any other question. In short, like bacteria mutate and get stronger to survive the assault of antibacterial agents, viruses can mutate in vaccinated individuals who contract the virus, and in those, it will mutate to evade the immune system. In an unvaccinated person, on the other hand, the virus does not encounter the same evolutionary pressure to mutate into something stronger. So, if SARS-CoV-2 does end up mutating into more lethal strains, then mass vaccination is the most likely driver. Wow. So, we're being told all over the world that we need to get vaccinated. Yet, here it is that there are some doctors and scientists that are saying, hey, hold on. If we are going to vaccinate and use a vaccine that does not completely block this virus, then we are causing more problems than doing more good. So, where then do we go? How then do we solve this COVID issue? Or, as some would ask, is there really a COVID issue? Now, what we do know is that the virus is real. The question is the pandemic real? And I'm not asking so that people can go and say that Kevin Stew is saying that the pandemic is not real and it's not a serious thing and whatever else. Just like many other conditions, if you're not healthy, then you stand to suffer more than someone who is. If I am in great health and I contract the common cold, which is a coronavirus, then the effects of that cold on me will be different from someone who has a really weak immune system or someone that suffers from an autoimmune condition, for example. In fact, when AIDS, HIV, was prevalent, when that was the big killer all over the world, it wasn't really that human immunodeficiency virus was what killed you. It was contracting the cold, getting the flu, picking up some infection, because your immune system was compromised. So now, because your immune system is compromised, that any little virus that you pick up could potentially kill you. Now, again, I'm a DJ, not a DR. So whatever I am saying could very well just be foolishness. However, there's information out there which says otherwise, which is not in... It's not information that is put out by DJs, but actually put out by DRs, by doctors and scientists. So, how then do we look to move forward? Where is the information that gives us informed consent? Because that's the other part of it. Here it is. We go get these vaccines and we get sick. And we die. Let's go as far as that. Let's get that extreme. who then gets the blame? The virus or the vaccine? The vaccine makers, we know, are, you know, pretty much scot-free. They are, you don't go after vaccine makers in the United States because they're protected. So you going out to take this vaccine is your choice. However, here comes another twist, because there are companies that are saying in order for you to come back to work, you need to be vaccinated. So they're taking away the choice. The question is that even legal? Can you take away my choice to get vaccinated? Now, for the past year, year and a half, people have been working from home and been doing so quite efficiently. So we know it works. So if someone doesn't want to get vaccinated because of health reasons, because of religion, because of whatever, why not just let them continue to work from home because they've been doing it all this time? And that structure is already in place. Why is it that this needs to become an issue? Okay, so the argument is that in order to travel, you need to make sure that you are vaccinated because nobody wants anyone transmitting the virus elsewhere. Here's the problem. The vaccine doesn't prevent you from transmitting the virus. It doesn't prevent you from contracting the virus. It does, however, as they say, make the effects of the virus less. But is that all the way right and all the way true? I guess nothing is an absolute in that respect, right? No medicine given is guaranteed to work at optimal for everyone all the time. And I guess the vaccine is no different. So, in thinking about how this vaccine may or may not affect us, let's address a little bit what the vaccine is for. The virus. And now, there are variants of this virus. The question is, how different are these variants? Now, that's another question that needs to be considered. Because if they're more similar than they are different, that's not much of a concern. If they're very different, then how does the same vaccine work against those? Don't we now have to go back to the drawing board and create another vaccine? We're going to take a break. When we come back, we're going to talk some more. And we're going to look at just that. How different or similar are these variants? Call your friends, tell your friends, call the friends of your friends of your enemies of your friends, call everybody, tell them. The Night Shift with DJ Kevin Stew is on kevinstew.com. Facebook Live, this is where we say good night to you, or in the case of you guys down there in Brazil, good morning. much love, Dora. Use the link that is pinned in the comment section. Come on over to kevinstew.com. You're encouraged to have acceptance to enlightenment over there, and you can remain anonymous in the chat room or change your name. Let me know who it is that I'm interacting with. Come on over. Let's be interactive. Let's talk some more. It's Healthy Love. We'll be right back after these few messages.
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6: 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Kick me like a ball if you don't see a dance song. You hear that?
7: It's Christine representing for DJ Kevin. You see me, I say, I don't know the boss. You see me, I say, DJ Kevin's two and the night shift radio show. Yo, it at the thing, turn up the thing loud. Whoa.

Welcome back, welcome back, welcome back to the broadcast. In the madness. Welcome back to the madness. I want to say thank you to Althea and her healing heavenly hands for sponsoring this segment of the broadcast. 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She only has one request outside of paying her. You get off her table when she's done and go sleep somewhere else. In the background, the sound of Royce. The track is called Madness. Yeah, man, you're so crazy. I'm crazy too. Oh, another thing that is crazy is this whole idea of this vaccine and this virus and all the fear-mongering that is going on with it. Because if you're just tuning in, welcome to the broadcast, by the way. Big ups to the affiliates all over the globe. 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PEMGTV.com. Much love to you all. So, here it is. The fear-mongering over variants. And according to Mercola.com, it is just that, fear-mongering. So far, while some SARS-CoV-2 variants appear to spread more easily, they are also less dangerous. The Delta variant, for example, is associated with more conventional flu-like symptoms like runny nose and sore throat than the hallmark COVID-19 symptoms involving shortness of breath and loss of smell. So, well, if that is the case, what is the big deal when it comes to variants? But they said some, like the Delta variant. Not to say that they all just are as mild as that. In an interview for the documentary Planet Lockdown, Michael Yeadon, PhD, a life science researcher and former vice president and chief scientist at Pfizer, pointed out the fraud being perpetrated with regards to variants. He actually refers to them as simians because they're near identical to the original. And as such, they pose no greater threat than the original. Now, when you take that into consideration, you can see why they don't need to create a new vaccine, because they're not the strains are not very different from the original, if the vaccine is going to be working. So, he is quoted. Yeadon is quoted saying, "It is quite normal for RNA viruses like SARS-CoV-2 when it replicates to make typographical errors. It's got a very good error correction system. So it doesn't make too many typos, but it does make some. And those are called variants. It's really important to know that if you find the variant that's most different from the sequence identified in Wuhan, that variance is only 0.3% different from the original sequence." He goes on to say, I'll say it another way. "I'll find the most different variants. It's 99.7% identical
to the original one if you find it. And I can assure you, that amount of difference is absolutely not possibly able to represent itself to you as a different virus. End quote. Your immune system is a multifaceted system that allows your body to mount defenses against all sorts of threats. Parasites, fungi, bacteria, and viruses are the main threat categories. Each of these invades and threatens you in completely different ways. And your immune system has a way of dealing with all of them using a variety of mechanisms. Now, whether you're going to be susceptible to variants has very little to do with whether or not you have antibodies against SARS-CoV-2, because antibodies are not your primary defense against viruses. T cells are. Now, what this means then is that getting booster shots for different variants is not going to help, because these shots do not strengthen your T cell immunity. So, why aren't we talking more about T-cell immunity? Why are we not talking more about immunity on a whole? We're talking all the time about vaccines and vaccines and vaccines and the COVID virus and vaccines and vaccines and vaccines. Who stands to benefit most from the vaccines? Pum, pum, pum. Anyway, the importance of T-cells has been known for a long time. And their role in COVID-19 was confirmed early in the pandemic. Scientists wanted to find out if patients who recovered from SARS-CoV-1, responsible for the SARS outbreak some 17 years ago, might have immunity against SARS-CoV-2. And as it turns out, they did. But again, you didn't hear much talk about that either, did you? They still had memory T cells against SARS-CoV-1, and those cells are also recognized SARS-CoV-2, despite being only 80% similar. Now, if a 20% difference was not enough to circumvent the immune system of those patients, why should you be concerned with a variant that is at most 0.3% different from the original SARS-CoV-2? Good question. When your government scientists tell you that a variant that's 0.3% different from SARS-CoV-2 could masquerade as a new virus and be a threat to your health, you should know. As according to Eden, you should know they are lying. If they are lying, and they are, why is the pharmaceutical industry making top-up booster vaccines? There's absolutely no possible justification for their manufacture. Wow. That's even more concerning. But again, I ask, what's up with that? So, of course, Mercola says by pushing fear of variants, vaccine makers ensure a steady supply of people willing to participate as guinea pigs in their for-profit business scheme. So now you start looking at another side of this whole thing. And maybe this is the primary side of it, just to make some money. It is the business of health. So Pfizer plans to ask for EUA authorization for a third COVID booster shot in August 2021, as reported by Bloomberg. According to Pfizer's head of research, Dr. Mikhail Dolsten, initial data suggest a third dose of the current Pfizer shot can raise neutralizing antibody levels by anywhere from 5-fold to 10-fold. The company is also working on variant-specific formulations. Dolsten points to data from Israel, where Pfizer's mRNA injection was used exclusively, which shows a recent uptick in breakthrough cases. This suggests protection starts to wane around the 6-month mark. For now, the FDA is not recommending boosters, but that can change at any moment and most likely will. Pfizer recently announced it intends to raise the price on its COVID shot once the pandemic wanes.
And during a recent investor conference, Pfizer's chief financial officer, Frank D'Amelio, said there's significant opportunity for profits once the market shifts to annual boosters. The business of health. In an April 2021 article, The Defender reported expected profits from COVID shots and boosters in coming years. Pfizer expects a minimum revenue of $15 billion to $30 billion in 2021 alone. Moderna expects sales of $18.4 billion in 2021. Barclays analyst Gina Wang forecasts the company's 2022 revenue to be somewhere around $12 billion and $11.4 billion in 2023. Johnson & Johnson expects sales of $10 billion in 2021. You do realize that all of these amounts that I'm talking about are billions with the B. So, if the vaccine is as good as it is, well, or as good as it is purported to be, then these projections into 2022 and 2023 shouldn't be there, because the vaccine is preventing the virus. But oh, it doesn't prevent the virus. It prevents the symptoms of the virus, which kind of goes to speak to a lot of the medications that we take, because they address the symptoms. And apparently, the healthcare system in this country, in the United States at least, I can't speak for many other places in the world, because I've only lived in two. I've lived in Jamaica, I've lived here in the US. And in Jamaica, you have a lot more holistic medicine going on. You have the backyard medicine, basically, because you have that family tradition of, okay, you're starting to get sick, let's get some chicken soup going. Let's get this bush or that bush and make some tea. Let's rub you down and wrap you up. Let's give you some rum and some coffee. Let's do these things. But then you come to somewhere like the United States, where the pharmaceutical business is the leading business, or if not the leading business, one of the leading businesses in the country. So much so that it supports political campaigns. When you listen to ads on the radio and you see them pop up on TV and you listen to them, forget what you see. Forget the people that you see looking sick and beaten down at the beginning and then looking like they have

a quarter to a third of information of the saying what this drug can do for you. And the remaining two thirds or three quarters of the ad is telling you what side effects you could end up with. And they go anywhere from mild discomfort to death. So if you start bleeding from your eyes and ears, then stop taking immediately and consult your physician. What kind of... No, I'm not saying that any of these drugs have actually said that. But that's the kind of thing that we hear all the time with some of these drugs. And you have to ask the question, why? So the way things have been going, it seems inevitable that we're facing a vaccine treadmill, where new variants will necessitate boosters on a regular basis. Boosters will also drive the need for vaccine passports to keep track of it all. You see how the vaccine passport thing come right back around? And as reported by The Defender, quote, annual COVID booster shots are music to the ears of investors, but some independent scientists warn that trying to outsmart the virus with booster shots designed to address the next variant could backfire, creating an endless wave of new variants, each more virulent and transmissible than the one before. According to Rob Verkerk, PhD, founder, scientific and executive director of Alliance for Natural Health International, variants can become more virulent and transmissible while also including immune or vaccine escape mutations if we continue on the vaccine treadmill, which is trying to develop new vaccines that outsmart the virus. Verkerk said, if we put all our eggs in the basket of vaccines that target the very part of the virus that is most subject to mutation, we place a selection pressure on the virus that favors the development of immune escape variants. Now, that sounds like common sense to me. But hey, I'm just a DJ. I play music. You know, occasionally talk about things like this, which affects each and every one of us. So vaccinologist Dr. Gert van den Bosch, whose resume includes work with GSK Biologicals, Novartis Vaccines, Solvay Biologicals, and the Bill and Melinda Gates Foundation, published an open letter to the World Health Organization on March 6, 2021, in which he warned that implementing a global mass vaccination campaign during the height of the pandemic could create an uncontrollable monster, where evolutionary pressure will force the emergence of new and potentially more dangerous mutations. Quote, there can be no doubt that continued mass vaccination campaigns will enable new, more infectious viral variants to become increasingly dominant and ultimately result in a dramatic incline in new cases despite enhanced vaccine coverage rates. There can be no doubt either that this situation will soon lead to complete resistance and circulating variants to the current vaccines, Bosch wrote. So, basically, we're sliding down a slippery slope, which at the end of it is doom and despair. That sounds really dark, doesn't it? But that's the reality. So, the question then, will COVID-19 shots save lives? Things that make you go, As noted in the BMJ paper of the same name, current trials are designed to tell us, by associate editor Peter Doshi, while the world is betting on gene modification vaccines as a solution to the pandemic, the trials are not even designed to answer key questions such as whether the shots will actually save lives. In an October 23rd, 2020 response to that paper, Dr. Alan Cunningham, a retired pediatrician, provided a summary of papers dating back to 1972 showing vaccines have been notoriously ineffective. In many cases, deaths have actually risen in tandem with increased vaccination rates, suggesting they may actually have a net negative effect on mortality. Now,

0: here comes a question for me to this Dr. Cunningham. Which vaccines exactly are you talking about from 1972? Cunningham also lists studies arguing that the Centers for Disease Control and Prevention has exaggerated flu mortality statistics in an effort to increase uptake of the flu vaccine. That is not new information to me. We've talked about this on many occasions, for years. They're clearly doing the same thing with COVID-19 mortality statistics. If people had not been so misled by government authorities about the true lethality of COVID-19, half the country would not have rolled up their sleeves to take an experimental gene modification injection. As noted by Cunningham, quote, 2020, a 14-year study finds that influenza vaccines are associated with an 8.9% increased risk in the risk of all-cause mortality in elderly men. During a 6AH3N2 predominant season, their all-cause mortality rates was 16.6%. Ridiculously high. The unfortunate history of influenza vaccines should warn us against repeating the process with COVID-19 vaccines. Peter Doshi may be understanding the case when he suggests that influenza vaccines have not saved lives. The foregoing history and other observations suggest in whole populations over the long run, seasonal flu campaigns have actually cost lives. This idea is hard to grasp in the face of massive publicity and reports of vaccine effectiveness. The vaccines provide modest short-term protection against seasonal flu, but the VE studies completely ignore adverse effects like high fever, seizures, narcolepsy, oculorespiratory syndrome, Guillain-Barre syndrome, to name a few. We don't need another vaccine treadmill that could do more harm than good. So, the question then, will natural selection win? You know, where does natural selection come into play? And what we're going to do is take another quick little break. And when we come back, we look at that question. Because, again, we need answers, right? So, we mentioned natural selection at the beginning of this broadcast. Let's see what they have to say on Mercola.com about this natural selection. We'll be right back after these messages. Hey, cuz, how you doing? Welcome to the broadcast.
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6: With this in mind, and encouragement received during a South Florida media conference, The Church Links was birthed. 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

want to welcome you back to the broadcast. In the background, the sound of Mauricio Diaz. The track is called Salvio Re. Translated in English, save the king. This one for all those that speak and understand Portuguese. 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

So, as we move forward, is it really important then that we are not cast aside? Hard-won science lessons in favor of a politically driven propaganda. The propaganda is not science, so do not confuse the two. If there's a silver lining to this whole thing, it's that more and more people are starting to get educated about health, biology, virology, and vaccinology. These are heady topics, but to begin to tease out truth from fiction, many are now taking the time to listen to doctors and scientists who are explaining the science behind it all. The obvious and blatant lies and propaganda and over-the-top censorship is starting to wake up tens of millions of people in the US about the vaccine frauds, not only the COVID jabs, but the whole lot, stock and barrel of them. It's getting easier by the day to tell the quacks from the real McCoy, because the truth tellers will actually explain how things work, while the propagandists juggle catchphrases and attack those who ask questions. Now, understand, I'll say this again. I'm not telling anybody that they're not to go and take vaccines. I'm telling everybody that they need to get educated. They need to be informed about what it is they're doing. We're talking about our health. We're talking about our lives. So we're just going to leave it up to whatever we hear in a commercial to for that to guide our lives? Two more excerpts from articles detailing the inevitability of vaccines driving the mutation of viruses through natural selection. Quanta magazine writes, recent research suggests that some pathogen populations are adapting in new ways that help them survive in a vaccinated world. Just as the mammal population exploded after dinosaurs went extinct because a big niche opened up for them, some microbes have swept in to take the place of competitors eliminated by vaccines. Immunization is also making once rare or non-existent genetic variations of pathogens more prevalent, presumably because vaccine-primed antibodies can't as easily recognize and attack shapeshifters that look different from vaccine strains. And vaccines being developed against some of the world's wilier pathogens, malaria, HIV, anthrax, are based on strategies that could, according to evolutionary models and lab experiments, encourage pathogens to become even more dangerous. Evolutionary biologists aren't surprised that this is happening. A vaccine is a novel selection pressure placed on a pathogen, and if the vaccine does not eradicate its target completely, then the remaining pathogens with the greatest fitness, those able to survive, somehow in an immunized world, will become more common. If you don't have these pathogens evolving to response to vaccines, said Paul Ewald, an evolutionary biologist at the University of Louisville, then we really don't understand natural selection. And similarly, Alliance for Natural Health International points out, mutants of concern are clearly on most of our radars. An important question is, are they growing or declining in frequency? In some countries, including ones where vaccinations have occurred at high rates, they are increasing and have already become dominant. That should be a very large, flappy red flag to anyone who has a reasonable grasp of evolutionary selection pressure on viruses with pathogenic capacity. More infection, including more silent infection among the asymptomatic people, even if reduced by vaccination, provides more opportunities for mutation. If we continue to drag out the time it takes for the virus to become, another endemic component of our virus sphere, then there will be more opportunities and more mutations.
not dissimilar to a game of Russian roulette. So, why don't we start counting our choices? Our chances, sorry. If variants become more transmissible and more virulent, while also including immune escape mutations or vaccine escape mutations, then all trends we are witnessing in some parts of the world, we could be in deep trouble down the road. So these are all the trends where we are seeing more virulent and more transmissible viruses and variants of the virus, I should say. At very least, we stay on the vaccine or monoclonal antibody. We stay on the treadmill trying to develop new vaccines that outsmart the virus when we should know better that the virus will continue to outsmart us if we maintain such intense selection pressure on it. You know, that's the component of viruses that apparently we don't take into consideration. Viruses have been around forever. You know, when you get the flu, I remember growing up as a child hearing, you know, when you get the flu, all you can do is to let it run its course. Because there wasn't anything that you can do to treat or to prevent a virus, to stop a virus. You have to let it run its course. And running its course really means the body becoming immune to it, the body developing the antibodies to fight this virus. Now, if your body is not strong enough to fight the virus, then we'll run into problems, right? I don't know if there's anybody that doesn't know of this happening. So let me jump off of Mercola and look at just that. You know, how do we boost our body's natural defenses? Because that is really, to me, the thing that needs to be out there in the public more than anything else. And according to Healthline.com, first thing on the list is to get enough sleep. Because sleep and immunity are closely tied. Who would have thunk it? Inadequate or poor quality sleep is actually linked to higher susceptibility to sickness. If there's one thing that is popular in the United States, is that people don't get enough sleep or enough rest. Because people are working all the time. They keep going because of the almighty dollar and pressure to perform. In a study in 164 adults, those who slept fewer than 6 hours each night were more likely to catch a cold than those who slept 6 or more hours each night. A simple cold. Getting adequate rest may strengthen your natural immunity. Also, you may sleep more when sick to allow your immune system to better fight the illness. Adults should aim to get 7 or more hours of sleep each night, while teens need 8 to 10 hours, and younger children and infants up to 14 hours. You think that's crazy, right? But that is the case. That's what, you know, science itself says that. Now, if you're having trouble sleeping, one of the things you want to do is to limit your screen time for an hour before bed. Because the blue light emitted from your phone, your TV, your computer, these things can disrupt your circadian rhythm. And we talk about this all the time. But for those who don't believe DJ Kevin Stew, you can believe Healthline.com. Other sleep hygiene tips include sleeping in a completely dark room or using a sleep mask, going to bed the same time every night, and exercising regularly. One thing I want to add to the whole screen thing. There are apps that you can use to help limit the amount of blue light. And I'm not saying that you get these apps to lengthen the amount of time you spend on screens. No, I'm not saying that at all. I'm saying use these apps all the time to help your eyes and to help you fall asleep faster. So stick with that sleep regimen. Stick to a time that you go to bed. Stick to trying to get at minimum 7 hours if you're an adult. Because that's one of the ways that you will stay healthy.
and you want to eat more whole plant foods. So what are these whole plant foods? Fruits, vegetables, nuts, seeds, legumes. They're all rich in nutrients and antioxidants that may give you an upper hand against harmful pathogens. The antioxidants in these foods help decrease inflammation by combating unstable compounds called free radicals, which can cause inflammation when they build up in your body in high levels. Chronic inflammation is linked to numerous health conditions, including heart disease, Alzheimer's, and certain cancers. This is, again, not rocket science. And it is not secret information. This is information that is out there every day. And people are just going by it. The fiber in plant foods feed your gut microbiome, or the community of health bacteria in your gut. A robust gut microbiome can improve your immunity and keep harmful pathogens from entering your body via your digestive tract. Furthermore, fruits and vegetables are rich in nutrients like vitamin C, which may reduce the duration of the common cold. Let me tell you something about your gut microbiome. I remember years ago when I started doing Healthy Love with Dr. Janice Stone, also affectionately known as Dr. J. Love. She would talk about gut microbiome. That was the first place I heard it. And gut health. And ever since then, all the information that I've come across that speaks to building your immunity includes a section on gut health. Why? Because a healthy system starts in the gut. And you want to see someone with good health, they'd more than likely have good gut health. Moving on. Eat more healthy fats. Healthy fats like those found in olive oil, salmon. These may boost your body's immune response to pathogens by decreasing inflammation. Now, although low-level inflammation is a normal response to stress or injury, chronic inflammation can suppress your immune system. Olive oil, which is highly anti-inflammatory, is linked to a decreased risk in chronic illnesses like heart disease and type 2 diabetes. Plus, its anti-inflammatory properties may help your body to fight off harmful disease-causing bacteria and viruses. Omega-3 fatty acids, such as those in salmon and chia seeds, these fight inflammation as well. So you want to have these things as a part of your regular diet. Fermented foods or a probiotic supplement is recommended. Fermented foods are rich in beneficial bacteria called probiotics, which populate your digestive tract. And here it comes back to digestive, your gut health again. These foods include yogurt, sauerkraut, kimchi, kefir, and natto. Research suggests that a flourishing network of gut bacteria can help your immune cells differentiate between normal, healthy cells and harmful invader organisms. It's intelligent health. In a 3-month study, in 126 children, those who drank just 2.4 ounces of fermented milk daily had about 20% fewer childhood infectious diseases compared with a control group. Now, my only question about this fermented milk is where they're getting the milk from. But we move on. If you don't regularly eat fermented foods, probiotic supplements are another option. In a 28-day study in 152 people infected with rhinovirus, those who supplemented with probiotic, the probiotic Bifidobacterium animalis had a stronger immune response and lower levels of the virus in their nasal mucus than a control group.
Number five on this list is to limit sugars. Nine things I'm going to give you that increase your health, your immunity, to help boost your immunity. Number five on the list is limit added sugars. Now, I don't know if there's a way to stress this enough. Emerging research suggests that added sugars and refined carbs may contribute disproportionately to overweight and obesity. Obesity may likewise increase your risk of getting sick. Not to say that everyone that is big-bodied is unhealthy. There are some people that their body structure is just on the larger side. It doesn't mean that they're unhealthy. According to an observational study in around 1,000 people, people with obesity who were administered the flu vaccine were twice as likely to still get the flu than individuals without obesity who received the vaccine. Here's what that tells me, as we pause for a moment. That tells me, DJ Kevin Stew, that the vaccine, the flu vaccine, the same flu vaccine that you're encouraged to take every year does not prevent the flu. Having good health prevents the flu. Curbing your sugar intake can decrease inflammation and aid weight loss, thus reducing your risk of chronic health conditions like type 2 diabetes and heart disease. Given that obesity, type 2 diabetes, and heart disease can all weaken your immune system, limiting added sugars is an important part of an immune-boosting diet. You should strive to limit your sugar intake to less than 5% of your daily calories. That is equal to about 2 tablespoons of sugar for someone on a 2,000-calorie diet. You want to engage in moderate exercise, at minimum moderate exercise. Although prolonged intense exercise can suppress your immune system, moderate exercise can give it a boost. Studies indicate that even a single session of moderate exercise can boost the effectiveness of vaccines in people with compromised immune systems. What's more, regular moderate exercise may reduce inflammation and help your immune cells regenerate regularly, which would mean you wouldn't need things like some vaccines. Examples of moderate exercise include brisk walking, steady bicycling, jogging, swimming, and light hiking. Go for a walk. Go for a walk. Most people should aim for at least 150 minutes of moderate exercise per week. Listen, nobody's telling that you need to do all this exercise one time. You don't need to get 2 hours of exercise in on one sitting. Spread it out over the course of a week. And boom, bang, bing, you're in the runnings for good health. Now, again, it doesn't happen in a vacuum. So you must be doing some other things along with that to help you to sustain good health. Now, you want to also stay hydrated. And those in warmer climates know the importance of staying hydrated. Hydration doesn't necessarily protect you from germs and viruses, but preventing dehydration is important to your overall health. Dehydration can cause headaches and hinder your physical performance, your focus, your mood, your digestion, and heart and kidney function. These complications can increase your susceptibility to illness. To prevent dehydration, you should drink enough fluid daily to make your urine pale yellow. Water is recommended because it is free of calories, additives, and sugar. You want to have pale yellow urine, not clear, not dark yellow, pale yellow. So if you find that one day you go to use the bathroom and your urine is again, if it's not even strong in scent, it can tell you that you're dehydrated. Now, you may not feel thirsty or anything, but drink the water. While tea and juice are also hydrating, it is best to limit your intake of fruit juice and sweetened tea because of their high sugar contents. This goes back to the sugar intake.
As a general guideline, you should drink when you're thirsty and stop when you're no longer thirsty. You may need fluids if you exercise intensely, work outside, or live in a hot climate. Drink your water regularly, frequently, constantly. Drink the water. There are some people that say they complain about drinking water. They can't drink water. I have a cousin that she actually drinks warm to hot water throughout the course of the day, because she really doesn't drink water on a regular. But drinking tea, she's cool, and drinking warm to hot water works for her. And she goes through her day with her thermos and it's just water in it, and she drinks her water every day. It is important to note that older adults begin to lose their urge to drink as their bodies do not signal thirst adequately. Older adults need to drink regularly even if they do not feel thirsty. And I'm talking about drinking water. I'm not talking about drinking alcohol. You also want to manage your stress levels. This one here, I think, should be the last one on the list. So let me skip this one and come back to it after. So they say supplement wisely. And it's easy to turn to supplements if you hear claims about your ability to treat or prevent things like COVID-19. However, these assertions are unfounded and untrue. Huh, who would have thunk it? According to the National Institutes of Health, NIH, there's no evidence to support the use of any supplement to prevent or treat COVID-19. However, some studies indicate that there are some supplements that may strengthen your body's general immune response, like vitamin C. According to a review in over 11,000 people taking 1,000 to 2,000 milligrams of vitamin C per day, reduced the duration of colds by 8% in adults and 14% in children. Yet supplementing did not prevent the cold to begin with. Vitamin D deficiency may increase your chances of getting sick, so supplementing may counteract this effect. Nonetheless, taking vitamin D when you are ready, when you already have adequate levels, doesn't seem to provide extra benefits. In a review in 575 people with the common cold, supplementing with more than 75 milligrams of zinc per day reduce the duration of the cold by 33%. So zinc is important. Elderberry is another one. One small review found that elderberry could reduce the symptoms of viral or upper respiratory infections, but more research is needed. Take the chance. COVID-19 is one of those respiratory infections. Bronchitis. Take the elderberry. What do you have to lose? In a study of over 700 people found that those who took echinacea recovered from cold slightly more quickly than those who received a placebo or no treatment, but the difference was insignificant, they say. What do you stand to lose combining some echinacea with some elderberry? Do you stand to lose anything? I think not. And garlic. A high-quality 12-week study in 146 people found that supplementing with garlic reduced the incidence of the common cold by about 30%. However, more research is said to be needed. One of the things about garlic is that it also reduces your blood pressure, so you need to be mindful of that and watch that carefully. Now, stress levels. Let's go back to that one. Relieving stress and anxiety is key to immune health. Long-term stress promotes inflammation as well as imbalances in immune cell function. In particular, prolonged psychological stress can suppress the immune response in children. Yes, psychological stress in children. So that leads to problems in teens and adolescent life and in adulthood. Stress. Activities that may help you manage your stress include meditation, exercising, journaling, yoga, and other mindfulness practices. You may also benefit from seeing a licensed counselor or therapist, whether virtually or in person. These things are important. When you listen, your gut and your mental health are so important, and people overlook these things. I'm not too sure why, but they do. You can make several
lifestyle and dietary changes to strengthen your immune system, and you can do it right now. You can do it starting this very moment. And these include reducing your sugar intake, staying hydrated, working out regularly, getting adequate sleep, and managing your stress levels. And although none of these suggestions can prevent things like COVID-19, they may reinforce your body's defenses against harmful pathogens. In other words, these very same things can help you to fight COVID-19. Now, of course, no one is going to say, hey, do these things to prevent COVID-19. They'll tell you to get the COVID-19 vaccine to prevent COVID-19, though. Why? That's all I'm asking. Why? If it doesn't prevent the virus, why get it? That's all I'm asking. And y'all can ask this question too. I'm not saying that I'm going to ask it for you and get the answers and then give it to you. I'll share whatever information I have, yeah. But that's information for me. Where's the information for you? And where's the information from you? Because you can share information with me too. I've given you my number over and over and again. 773-789-STEW. You can even email me at djkevinstew@gmail.com. 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All my contact information is there. Reach out to me. I respond. I'll talk with you. If you are in objection to something I'm saying, cool. Let's talk it out. We can agree to disagree if that's what it boils down to. But at the end of the day, two things to take away from this. If you take nothing else away from this, ask questions about the vaccine. Ask questions about these variants. Because the information is being put to us, but not all the information is being given to us. So ask the questions. And take care of your immune health. And you can do it naturally. That's the thing about it. You don't need to be spending tons of money to maintain your immune health. Or to even boost it. You can do this naturally. You can do it cheaply. Your body is your source of health. Because it is designed to treat itself. It is designed to protect itself against bacteria, funguses, viruses. It is designed for that. So why then are we using synthetic methods of protection when our body naturally can protect itself? Is it because we are now introducing synthetic viruses? Well, I guess that's a whole different problem, isn't it? And I guess with a whole different problem, we need a whole different solution. And I guess this is where the vaccine comes in, being as synthetic as it is. Who knows?

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I want to thank GMAC Music, GMAC Music Solutions for their continued support.

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was being displayed there. Give him all the love I had in me. But Zeniel, so listen. Yeah. Here's your key. I packed my things. Check called front door. Back inside to quit. The Lord knows that I. As we bounce through our musical therapy.

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1: This is Mace and the Emperor. Watch his rendition of Conversations in the Dark.
0: I'm even looking at the screen, it's true. I've got my eyes on
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0: And you say
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Those listening in on TuneIn Radio on the night shift to DJ Kevin Stew, much love to you. Those, of course, right here at the home of the night shift to DJ Kevin Stew, where you're encouraged to have acceptance through enlightenment. Truly appreciate, love you, each and every one of you. I couldn't do it without you. And I give you my word, I won't even try. Join me tomorrow as we close out the night shift week with healthy love, with real talk, sorry. See, that's what happens when you haven't been here for a while. And I do encourage you all to continue giving your support to Rodney Reed as this evidentiary hearing goes on. Rodney, we'll get you home soon, bro.

0: As we get out of here, I want to say good morning, good afternoon, good day to you, wherever you are in the world, from right here in South Florida.
1: When the fire has no heat,
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You're invited to tune in to The Night Shift with DJ Kevin Stew. 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Come spend some time interacting in the stew pot where we keep things bubbling and wind down in musical therapy. The Night Shift with DJ Kevin Stew is on kevinstew.com, where you're encouraged to have acceptance through enlightenment.

Egyptian. Tell them for Guan eviction. This one, yeah, it's had a bad gal edition. See them gal that contradiction. Them say them sitting tight, I bear fiction. The wall of them a beat. Body smoking, cigarette, shit nice.

Greetings. Greetings and salutations, one and all. Just feeling a little vibe. And decided, you know what? I'm not going out tonight, so I don't know who else not going out. Let's all hang out together. I can still thank Pulse Media Group for making this happen, making all this possible. Let's have some fun. Call some friends. Tell some friends. 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We're out here having fun, y'all.

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Anything goes, anywhere, anyhow. 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

0: 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Get some friends.
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0: 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And we can justify our love.
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Well, the night shift with Kevin Stew. I probably should change it, huh? Rename my tune-in. KevinStew.com. What say you?

As the countdown is on. Countdown to what? Countdown to the release. Girl, you make my day.

You know, it's serious when they get to that point. I want to cut off everything just to get away from you. You're just non-stop, and it's not hot that you be leaving me messages every 10 minutes and then you stop by. When I first met you, you were cool, but it was gang you had me. Thank you, Melly Mel, for sharing my post.

after work and you're bouncing out, I'm glad I could help you ease the tension of the work, baby. It's all about having some fun tonight.

If any of you have someone that this song reminds you of, you can send me a message. 773-789-STEW. Or you can put it right there in the stew pot. Just say one.

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And in the morning when you're waking up, I give you loving when the sun come up. And in the night when we turn out the lights, we'll be close up, baby, is that alright? Hey, I like circles. So if your waist is going in a circular motion, how it's got to be. So if you give it all to me, I'm gonna be what you want. We take those. 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Really hashtag happy. No letting go. Never giving up, never giving up. I have a remix to it.

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I know, normally when it gets to this time, a little funny thing happened on the site. Don't worry about it, just refresh.

Big up all the good buddies out there. Always there when they're needed. Once again, thanks to Pulse Media Group for making all this possible.

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I appreciate him. Her. 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What you want? A real good man. 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

0: my favorite part of this song. It's coming up in just a few, right?
1: Now check this out. One day back in Philly, four guys wanted to sing. They came up to me, I said, but what's your name?
0: And after I get through this part, then I

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Don't be shy. 773-789-STEW. You can call me, you can text me. Of course, the chat room is right there. It's called the Stew Pod.

So Jocelyn Enriquez. 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

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It's called Dance Crusher. Before that, we heard from Corey. 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

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And I get to sign on the dotted line. 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

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This here is one of my all-time favorite AJ Brown tunes.

just 10 more to go. I want to thank you all for sticking around, hanging out, wiggling and jiggling. This is how I like to do it, to you, for you, and with you. 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
1: 5 minutes to go. I want to thank you all for giving me this good love tonight. I'm back in my regular program on Monday, 10 to midnight Eastern Time, right here, kevinstew.com.

Yep. This is it, folks. You know we belong together. The end of the road. I don't have no time for you to be playing my heart like this. I want to thank you. Forever, baby. One and all. We belong together. And you know that I'm right. We'll do this again soon, okay? And love. Enjoy each other. Hug somebody. Said we'd be forever. Tell someone you love that you love them. And I'm not talking about Eros love. I'm talking about just regular, good, take care of each other love. Because believe it or not, we all are one. So take care of each other. Look out for someone in your community. Remember, your community is not just the development you live in, but it spreads far and wide. So whether you walk, ride or drive, those that you pass on the bus, on the plane, on the boat, on the train, these are all your neighbors and your friends. Do something nice for one of them today, because you never know who's going to do something nice for you tomorrow. My name is DJ Kevin Stew. This is how I like to do it, to you, for you, and with you. Take care until Monday. The night shift with DJ Kevin Stew. It's community and finance.

0: Greetings, greetings, greetings, and salutations. Let's have some fun. Here we go. 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
1: Where you want me for you? I'm so proud to call you my empress.
0: I just might play this again later on.
1: No time at all, I would use it and get.
0: It's called Congo Bongo Empress. It's a follow-up to the hit Jadan single Congo Bongo.

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Man, you're beautiful. Alright, you ready to have some fun? Let's go!

Hey, listen, if you guys in South Florida, you can catch the Congo Bongo man himself, Jadon. With Shana Lee, Ferna Burna, Jayot, and Alexander Starr performing live at the third annual Caribbean Celebrity Basketball Game. Don't want to miss it. It'll be happening at the VEH Youth Enrichment Center down in Miramar, 7000 Miramar Parkway.

what I wore head from shop. Working on with Johnny Gill. 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

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Doors open at midday. And just a thought of never waking up with you again. Always turn. And right after that, it's a reggae vibe showcase, so it's a full day. I gotta get some rest so I can be there. I'd love if you could join me.

I'll tell you where I'm going. I'm going to bed. Feel free to join me. We can meet up in dreamland. My name is DJ Kevin Stew, and I normally do it to you, for you, and with you. Monday, Tuesday, and Wednesday on the night shift from 10 to midnight Eastern Time. This was just a special thing, for no special reason. Happy holiday weekend to you here in the US. Memorial weekend it is. Those of you going out to the Caribbean Celebrity All-Star Game, big ups. I'll see you there. Those of you going to White Tees and Blue Jeans event, Breezing on the Bay, out in Pembroke Pines, I'll see you there. That's on Monday. But if you're not going to any of those, right here, and it's right here. I'll see you Monday night, right after Real Rockers with Moana. Take care, be good, and if you can't be good at it. I'm out of here.

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Yeah, I felt inspired tonight. Or should I say this morning? Kicking us off a little Chevelle Franklin. It's called Here I Am.

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1: And I
0: 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That's the title of the track, I Believe I'm Gonna Love You. Good morning to you, those of you hanging out.

this is Babyface. Track called End Our Feelings. 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Yeah, I have to put on a late night voice.

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0: 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Until that first smile. But if I had to do it all again,
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1: 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Everything I do. 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
0: 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In the name of love.

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Oh, a couple more tracks I want to toss in here. This is Bebe Gibson. I Get Lost in Your Eyes. Please give me some GPS.

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Right here on KevinStew.com. I'm gonna leave you with a little A.J. Brown, When You Love.

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The sound of Cynthia Sloss.

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The Eagles, Hotel California. Let me toss in an air supply before I get out of here tonight, too.

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Thank you for sharing. Thank you for hanging out. I just want y'all to know that no matter what, you are on my mind. 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It's community and finance night. We're hanging out with Paul, Mr. Flavors Johnson. Come on by. Until then, I'm out of here. Thank you. Peace and love.

Egyptian. Tell them for Guan eviction. This one, yeah, it's had a bad gal edition. See them gal that contradiction. Them say them sitting tight, a bare fiction. 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Body smoking, cigarette. Shit nice, figure it. 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

greetings. Greetings and salutations, one and all. Just feeling a little vibe. And decided, you know what? I'm not going out tonight, so I don't know who else not going out. Let's all hang out together. I can still thank Pulse Media Group for making this happen, making all this possible. Let's have some fun. Call some friends. 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

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Get some friends. So now what? Let's have our own little personal party. And we can justify our love. Waiting. 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

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I probably should change it, huh? Rename my tune-in.

You know, it's serious when they get to that point. I want to cut off everything just to get away from you. You're just nonstop, and it's not hot that you be leaving me messages every 10 minutes and then you stop by. When I first met you, you were cool, but it was game you had me. Thank you, Melly Mel, for sharing my post.

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It's all about having some fun tonight.

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Always there when they're needed. Once again, thanks to Pulse Media Group for making all this possible.

Yeah, appreciate it. 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What about appreciate loving? 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

0: So my favorite part of this song is coming up in just a few, right?
1: Now check this out. 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
0: And after I get through this part,

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Don't be shy. 773-789-STEW. You can call me, you can text me. 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

Bluff, leading backing band in South Florida, Code Red. Lead vocals, Ras Baba. It's called Dance Scratch. Before that, we heard from Corrick. No weapons allowed. Corrick, of course. Son of the big man himself, Mr. Bob Clark. Received an order of distinction this past week in Jamaican Heroes Day.

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Of course, I didn't really play any reggae music tonight.

just 10 more to go. I want to thank you all for sticking around, hanging out, wiggling and jiggling. This is how I like to do it, to you, for you, and with you. 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
1: 5 minutes to go. You never know. I want to thank y'all for giving me this good love tonight. I'm back in my regular program on Monday, 10 to midnight Eastern Time, right here. KevinStew.com.

Yep. This is it, folks. You know we belong together. The end of the road. I don't have no time for you to be playing with my heart like this. I want to thank you. Forever, baby. One and all. We belong together. And you know that I'm right. We'll do this again soon, okay? And love. Enjoy each other. Hug somebody. Said we'd be forever. Tell someone you love that you love them. And I'm not talking about Eros love. I'm talking about just regular, good, take care of each other love. Because believe it or not, we all are one. So take care of each other. Look out for someone in your community. Remember, your community is not just the development you live in, but it spreads far and wide. So whether you walk, ride or drive, those that you pass on the bus, on the plane, on the boat, on the train, these are all your neighbors and your friends. Do something nice for one of them today, because you never know who's going to do something nice for you tomorrow. My name is DJ Kevin Stew. This is how I like to do it, to you, for you, and with you. Take care until Monday. The night shift with DJ Kevin Stew. It's community and finance.

Greetings, greetings, greetings, and salutations. Let's have some fun. Here we go. Kicking it off with a little new music. Where you want me for you? I'm so proud to call you my empress. I just might play this again later on.

Hey, listen, if you guys in South Florida, you can catch the Congo Bongo man himself, Jadon, with Shana Lee, Ferna Burna, Jayot, and Alexander Starr performing live at the third annual Caribbean Celebrity Basketball Game. Don't want to miss it. It'll be happening at the VEH Youth Enrichment Center down in Miramar, 7000 Miramar Parkway.

what I wore ahead from Shaba. Working all with Johnny Gill. 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
1: Give me it up now. I don't feel like
0: live for Simi.
1: Sure. I know that one day.
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0: Your mama lives to see me.
1: It's the 3rd annual Caribbean Celebrity Basketball Game. 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

tell me where you're from. Since you came along, you guys in the pot, where you from? And don't say your mother.